0: Hardy, Eric Church, Morgan Wallen, and Tim McGraw with MacArthur. Just got a request for Old Dominion. Playing them next. Remember that time they gave a waitress concert tickets?
1: On a personal note, I ate at this restaurant across the street last night, and I was with a couple of our bus drivers, and the server asked if we were in Old Dominion's crew, and we said, yeah. 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And so if you're here tonight, then I'm not in the crew. It's me. She made it. Food was good. Service was good, too.
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If you're kicking back online this weekend, swing on by with Bev Rainey, Instagram, Facebook, TikTok, however you like to get all of your social stuff done. We'd love for you to friend us, follow us, like us. Here's Jason Aldean and Anytime Soon on Country Nice Live.

0: Painted you pretty. It's Hudson Westbrook. Thanks for the request. You know, here's some of the best advice he's received.
1: 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And it's kind of like, if I'm in Kansas City today, and then I'm in Nashville tomorrow, and then I'm in Texas the next day, like that's where I'm at, and that's what I'm doing. And so, yeah, I think being where your feet are mentally and physically is a great thing to take.
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0: Megan Maroney wrote that one song for Kenny Chesney for Christmas, and they ended up cutting it together. I have to wonder if maybe she's going to end up on his new album. I'm hoping so. Here's the story behind the first one.
1: So he ended up loving it, and it was a thank God.
0: He would tell you if he didn't, right?
1: Yeah, and I genuinely went into it, like, not think. I was like, if he doesn't like it, like, respect. Like, yeah. He knows a good song when he hears it. So I'm like, I just wanted him to know that I really cared about the tour a lot, and I wanted him to know how much it meant to me. So, yeah, it was very wholesome and organic, I would say.
0: And then you cut it as fast as possible with him.
1: Yeah, we cut it maybe a month or two later. He would text me every day and be like, when are we cutting the song? And I was like, Kenny, I know that you can go into the studio any day, but like me, we're still balling on a budget. So like, it's this date and it ain't going to be any other date.
0: Right.
1: Like, this is the exact date we're going to cut it. So he kept on being like, cutting the song yet? I'm like, nope.
0: You got to wait. So you had him waiting.
1: Yeah, he was excited. He was ready to get in the studio immediately. And I'm like, we have a budget, Kenny.
0: I love it. Here's Medicine, Megan Maroney, Country Nights Live.

0: Now, I know that Choosin' Texas is like 20 weeks number one on the Billboard 100, breaking all kinds of records, but Ella Girl, I love this song. Here's Love and Life again.
1: Seasons come like seasons go, I guess.

0: 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He's going to be on the show with us soon. And I love that he and Megan Maroney are so close. He's always been so supportive of her. He even made an appearance at her very first headlining stadium show.
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It's Bev Rainey. I hope you're having a fantastic Labor Day. And, you know, okay, let's level up that party you're having right now. The cookout, backyard barbecue with friends. 844-444-6274 to play your favorite songs. 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

Dustin Lynch has new music heading our way, and he's going to be joining us on Country Nights Live coming up in the next 2 weeks. Here's Small Town Boy.

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1: 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You know, there's always something going on in Nashville, and that's a good and bad thing. 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And there's a party going on downstairs, you know, so it's a cool city, especially as a musician, you know, because there's just so many talented people up here, and you never know who you're going to run into. So I would definitely encourage anybody that hasn't been to at least make a trip.
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I'm seeing names pop up of some of our favorite artists that are going to be performing, including this guy, Dierks Bentley. 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
1: The DJ does. This is the singer from Winchester. Could you please play the new McCarthy song?
0: Oh, yes. MacArthur, Hardy, Eric Church, Morgan Wall. Yes. Yes. Tim McGraw, you got it.
1: Thank you so much. You have a good evening.
0: You too. Bye.
1: Thank you. Bye-bye.

What you get is Zach John King's brand new album he just released. Check it out if you get a chance. Here's Get to Drinkin'. This is Country Nights Live.

0: Zach John King's Get to Drink It on Country Nights Live. Just got a request for Morgan Wallen. I'm going to play Don't We for you next. You know, Morgan, it's all about hard work and the people in his circle.
1: We've all put in a whole lot of work. You know, I've always believed in the music. I've always believed in everything that we've done. So it's just nice to know that I wasn't crazy for believing, you know. But, you know, God just put so many good people in my path. I don't think that's a coincidence. But the people that are in my circle are really special. And I just feel lucky to be a part of that circle.
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Hope you're having a great Labor Day weekend so far. Not getting into any trouble. Or at least the good kinds. It's Tucker Wetmore with the big countdown. 3, 2, 1.

Luke Combs says his kids are more excited for this than anything he's done. He is the voice of a new Disney character. And yes, he is a country singer. I love it. It is so cute. Luke did such a good job. Here's Cold as You on Country Nights Live.

0: Fantastic song right there. It's Stella Lefty in Boston. If you don't know who Stella is yet, let her explain it.
1: I'm 23. I'm from outside Chicago, like an hour away. I went to college in Louisiana. I graduated. I was always posting on TikTok. Like, that was always my thing since, like, I think 2020, I was, like, posting covers. But I live in LA now. I moved there 2 years ago, and I live with my two besties. And I've said this, like, people have asked me this, and Nashville is, like, my happy place, like, on this planet Earth. It's my favorite place to be. Mm-hmm. But I don't want to ruin it by living there because I think that, like, you know, there's magic in not being there all the time.
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0: 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It's awesome. 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

0: WSM, waking up Middle Tennessee Tuesday morning. We'll be back in the studio. Until then, we hope that you are having the best Labor Day weekend with your family.
1: Coming up on Tuesday, your chance to win those Warren Treaty passes. They're playing the Ryman next Sunday, plus Zach Top tickets with Tyler. We got a lot of stuff happening next week. Enjoy it. We'll see you then. 95.5 WSM.

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0: 95.5 WSM, waking up Middle Tennessee, Tuesday morning. We'll be back in the studio. Until then, we hope that you are having the best Labor Day weekend with your family.
1: Coming up on Tuesday, your chance to win those Warren Treaty passes. They're playing the Ryman next Sunday, plus Zach Top tickets with Tyler. We got a lot of stuff happening next week. Enjoy it. We'll see you then. 95.5 WSM.

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0: 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We'll be back in the studio. Until then, we hope that you are having the best Labor Day weekend with your family.
1: 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They're playing the Ryman next Sunday, plus Zach Top tickets with Tyler. We got a lot of stuff happening next week. Enjoy it. We'll see you then. 95.5 WSM.

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0: 95 WSM, waking up Middle Tennessee Tuesday morning. We'll be back in the studio. Until then, we hope that you are having the best Labor Day weekend with your family.
1: Coming up on Tuesday, your chance to win those Warren Treaty passes. They're playing the Ryman next Sunday, plus Zach Top tickets with Tyler. We got a lot of stuff happening next week. Enjoy it. 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

0: 95.5 WSM, waking up Middle Tennessee Tuesday morning. We'll be back in the studio. Until then, we hope that you are having the best Labor Day weekend with your family.
1: 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They're playing the Ryman next Sunday, plus Zach Top tickets with Tyler. 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Enjoy it. 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
9: 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I'm your host, Jeremy Park. We're always honored to bring you inspiring stories of individuals and organizations making a difference and powering the good. And we always love having our City Current partners come on the show. In this case, we're talking all about data facts. We have their Chief Revenue Officer with us, Julie Henderson. Julie, how are you doing?
10: I'm doing great, Jeremy. Thank you so much for having me on.
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9: So let's go ahead and start with where it starts. So a company reaches out to you and says, hey, we're hiring. We want to make sure the people we're hiring have, you know, clean records. And we want to know what we're, you know, getting ourselves into on both sides, right? So talk about the questions you like to ask. What are the different searches and verifications and information you like to provide? Walk us through a little bit of an a la carte.
10: Absolutely. I think probably the best place to start is that when I got into this industry almost 15 years ago, I thought that a background check was a fingerprint, right? That there was one place where you could find all of these criminal records on an individual. And that could not be further from the truth. There are so many different types of criminal record checks. So everything from looking into a county criminal record search, statewide criminal record search, and then one of our just gold standard products is our national criminal record search. And I think one of the things that we do differently, Jeremy, is that our national search has an alias component to it. So it is searching all across the U.S. and even into Canada, Mexico, other places for criminal records, but not just on the name that comes with the background check order. It's taking into account that social security number, and it's looking at that alias and address history. So we're looking at maiden names and other aliases that come along with that social security number. Outside of that, employment verifications, making sure that someone really worked where they said they worked and that they held the position that they said that they had. And then education verifications are quite popular as well, making sure that someone has the degree that they say they have. That's so important, especially in regulated industries. You can't just trust what they tell you, and you also can't trust a document that they provide, right? So we go direct to the primary source to get verification for those things. And then there's so many other things. I mean, these background checks can go so far and wide. And one of our more popular searches lately is a social media search. So it is EEOC compliant, but it is going to give you insight into someone's behavior, right? So it's going to show you if they're having illegal behavior, you know, sexist or racist behavior, things that would go against someone's, you know, a company's brand or behavior policy, that they may not have criminal records, but they may have some things on their social media accounts that would lend them to have potential criminal behavior. And then, like I mentioned before, you know, that drug tests and occupational health services, those would also be extremely popular. And I'll tell you, more and more places across the country are legalizing marijuana. So we can absolutely set up custom panels that remove marijuana from pre-employment screening. But depending on the industry, really depends on maybe what's regulated. So that's one of the first questions I'll always ask is, based on the industry you're in, I want to make sure you're running these different types of searches. And then from there, kind of dive into the risk tolerance, right? So a background check can run anywhere from $15 to $350, depending on how deep you want to go.
9: One of the other things I think that you all do very well is it's not a one and done. You also can continually monitor. And so talk about that piece of it.
10: Absolutely. So one service that we provide is arrest monitoring, and it is applicable to any industry. If you own a business, run a business, hiring people, this is something you should be considering.

0: So I've gotta give you some stats here because it is absolutely mind-blowing. So we know that AI has really taken off and is becoming more and more sophisticated by the day. A Gartner report says that by 2028, that one in four candidates applying for jobs will be fraudulent. And deep fake fraud attempts have risen 1300% since 2024. 41% of organizations have hired a fraudulent candidate without even knowing it. It's crazy, some of the stories that we hear around here as well. And with the rise in remote hiring after COVID, and just more people, working remotely and then doing, like you said, Zoom and Teams and all of this, you cannot be so sure that the person that you're interviewing and speaking with is actually who they say that they are. Only 19% of hiring managers are extremely confident that their current hiring process would catch a fraudulent applicant. And I'm going to tell you, we've got some really great technology that will help you avoid hiring a fraud. So, VID, which is identity verification, is our real-time identity verification product that catches what humans miss. So our technology distinguishes authentic identities from sophisticated fakes. And it does this by doing two things. One, it uses biometric facial recognition and document verification. So really, what does that mean? When you are interviewing, I would go so far as to say that even when you are interviewing a new candidate, that you should consider using VID early to make sure that you're not wasting your time going through all these different multiple rounds of interviews with someone who isn't who they say they are. So our product, the candidate would use a cell phone. They can use a computer, but I'm going to tell you, most of the time nowadays, using a cell phone is the easiest way. And they will use that, hold it up, and scan their face for the facial recognition, the biometric facial recognition. And then they also have to supply a photo ID, either a state-issued photo ID like a driver's license, or it will work with any international passport. Our technology is going to verify two things. One, it's going to say the face that was used through the biometric facial recognition matches the face on this ID. And if it stopped there, that would be okay, but lots of people make fake IDs. So it also makes sure that the ID that was scanned and uploaded is a true and authentic ID. So I always just say, why even pay for a background check if you aren't 100% sure that the individual that you're running a background check on is who they say they are? The stories that we've heard about people showing up for work on the first day and not being the person that was originally interviewed is crazy. And people will use stolen data, fake social security numbers, fake names, fake education, fake employment, that all checks out because it is real under someone else's identity, but they are not that person. So I cannot stress enough how important this product is in our changing world. It is the future of background screening and should absolutely be considered as the first step before even ordering a full background check.
1: And it's just crazy to think that, like, this is the world we're in, and you've got to take these steps to verify that the person you're interviewing is real. But to your point, why spend money on the background check if you don't spend it on the front end to make sure that the person is even real? So I think all of this
0: Exactly.
1: is, it's leveraging technology in very proactive ways. And all of this obviously is stuff that you're doing now to help clients. Talk about maybe one or two other things that you think are really important when you look at trends, technology, things that DataFX is doing that really are driving, for future success for your clients.
0: Absolutely. So, we're excited about the use of AI in our industry, but one thing that I would caution your listeners and viewers to is that too much of this right now in this industry is not a great thing. So we're leveraging AI and automation at DataFX in ways that make sense and ways that can help speed up background checks. However, if you run into a company that says they can have everything back to you in a background check in the next 15 minutes or something like that, red flags should go up for sure. There's still so many places across the country that are paper-based, believe it or not. Mississippi is one of those where many, many counties in Mississippi that house criminal records are not only paper-based, but they're court clerk assisted. So we actually have to send a researcher to a courthouse to request that the clerk pull the criminal record. So while we're excited about the innovations that are coming along with AI, I would just stress again that too much of it right now probably should scare you a little bit in our industry, because not everything is sophisticated in terms of record keeping.

0: switch over and talk about something else that to me is really important for you and your team, which is philanthropy, giving back. I know you do so much with nonprofits like Youth Villages, but touch on why community service and the investment back in the community is so important for you and your team.
1: Oh, absolutely. So, to your point, yes, we love Youth Villages. They're one of the organizations that we have supported for years and years. Love going out. We do birthdays every month with a specific village there of girls that it's a great time. And we really encourage all of our employees to make sure that they're getting out, at least, you know, one of the month out of the year, to go and give back. But it is so important because especially, you know, being a Memphis-based organization and ways that we can give back not only to other Mid-South organizations, organizations and nonprofits, but also across the state. It's so important to us because we feel like when you invest in where you live, in the area where you live, it comes back tenfold, right? And so we want to help protect the companies around here. You know, I say we have some very well-known clients in the Memphis area, especially even in healthcare, that it's important to me who they hire because this is where I'm going to receive my healthcare and where my family is going too. But, you know, giving back, it really means so much to DataFacts and for our CEO and founder, Daphne Large, it has always been just a huge part of who we are as an organization. And really too, Jeremy, we believe that people are the core at what makes DataFacts great. And keeping people involved in everything that we do, not only internally with our own organization, but how we can give back to the community is so important to us.
0: Yeah, Daphne is such a great person, a great leader, so heavily invested in the community and such a giver. And it's just amazing. And really, your whole team, I mean, David, I could go on and on and on and just really good people who give back, who care about others. But ultimately, when you talk about the business you're in, it's a care business. It's a trust business. It's, hey, we're here to help you so that you're making the right hires and you have all the information needed. And so I just, you know, love and appreciate not only what you do, but how you do it, which I think is really important. Wrap up with website contact information for those who say, wow, this sounds amazing. I want to learn more about DataFacts. Where do they go? How do they take those next steps?
1: Sure, absolutely. So www.datafacts.com is our main website. We've got a couple of different links on there if you're interested in what we have to offer that you can fill out and it will get routed to the right person. And then also service@datafacts.com is always happy to help in any way possible. If you visit our website, we do have a live chat. That is not a bot. That is manned by live individuals. And you can always go there at any point and ask any questions that you have. We would absolutely love to hear from some of your viewers and listeners and help them out, help keep them safe.
0: Yeah, I love the fact that it's live and it's your team, which goes back to how you do it, which I love and appreciate. So, Julie, thank you for all you and your amazing team at DataFacts do to power the good. Thank you for your City Credit partnership as well. Thank you for coming on the show.
1: 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Thanks, Jeremy.
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2: Welcome to the City Current Show, where we spotlight individuals and organizations powering the good in our community and around the globe. I'm your host, Andrew Bartolotta, and today we're talking about something that affects every family, every workplace, and every community, and that is mental health. The good news is that conversations around mental health have become more open than ever before. But while awareness has grown, access to quality, affordable care remains one of the biggest challenges facing individuals and families across Middle Tennessee. And that's where organizations like the Refuge Center for Counseling are making an incredible difference. For more than two decades, the Refuge Center has been committed to providing excellent, accessible, and affordable mental health care for people of all ages, helping thousands find healing, hope, and a path forward, regardless of their financial circumstances. And joining us today are Broderick Thomas, Director of Annual Giving, and Brian Williams, Director of Advancement, to share how the Refuge Center is transforming lives and expanding access to care while inviting the community to be part of this important mission. Broderick and Brian, thank you so much for coming on the show.
3: Thanks for having us, Andrew.
4: Yeah, thank you for having us, Andrew. We appreciate the opportunity to not only discuss the mental health issues that you just raised, but to talk more specifically about how the Refuge Center and our community can support that. So thank you.
2: Of course. Okay. So before we dive into the organization, I'd love to hear a little bit about each of you. What drew you personally to the Refuge Center and its mission?
3: It started with education. My training is in education. I worked in a university for the longest time and then eventually moved into an independent school. And I started seeing the effects of mental health within children at a very young age. We're talking about third grade kids thinking about suicide ideation and other just awful things. And it really culminated when we lost the student at a school in which I was working at. I reached out to Amy Alexander, who is the CEO and co-founder of Refuge, to have a conversation about how it affected me, our community. And I kind of fell in love with her passion in this field, and overall just fell in love with Refuge. We're fond of saying that Refuge is the home of the greatest humans. And I wanted to do this work. I wanted to leave the field of education, which I had known all my life, and I wanted to find ways in which to make sure people had excellent, accessible, and affordable care that could change their lives, give them hope when they felt like there was none, especially in thinking about the student that was lost, that such a promising young life felt like they couldn't find a way forward. I want to create that way forward for anyone else in our community who may be feeling the same way.
2: What about you, Brian?
4: Yeah, I'm a social worker by training. I got my master's degree in social work 26 years ago, and I've been in the nonprofit sector ever since. I've primarily worked in the kind of executive side and the fundraising side. And I had spent the last many years away from Middle Tennessee, and I was very interested in coming back and serving in my community. We've raised four kids here in Williamson County in Franklin. And so this is very much home. And so being able to work at a place where I'm serving the community where I live and have raised kids was really important. And then I've been familiar with the Refuge Center since its founding 21 years ago, because I've been in the nonprofit sector. And so I was already familiar with the quality of care and quality of service that was being provided. And so I was excited to be able to join the team and help move that mission forward.
2: Awesome. Thank you both for your commitment to this mission. And Broderick, I'm sorry for the loss that you experienced. And I think for those that struggle with depression and anxiety and behavioral and mental health, you know, you feel isolated, but you don't necessarily are always in the frame of mind realizing how it permeates into the entire community that is affected by it. And so, you know, it's incredible that this mission and this organization exists in Middle Tennessee. Talk about, you know, if someone is hearing about the Refuge Center for the first time, tell us about the organization's mission and what makes it unique.
3: Well, I'll jump in here first because I kind of mentioned it at the beginning, but the Refuge Center exists simply to provide excellent, accessible, and affordable care for those who are in need of mental health care. And also we say emotional care. And the reason why we break it out in those three particular words is because we live those words every single day. excellent in that we just established this brand new facility down on Long Lane near the Ag Center. We wanted to provide the best environment for those who are in need of care. And also because of our people, we have incredible people who work here at the refuge. Our ability to hold on to our talent is incredible through the investments that our board and our leaders and also our donors give. And on top of that, that makes us accessible for everybody. We have 76 therapists here at Refuge, with over 20 different modalities or therapeutic approaches in how to help people. So we can just about serve anyone who needs us. And that last piece of being affordable means the most to us. 98% of our clients that come to Refuge, they access our sliding fee scale. That makes it affordable for them. It really changes lives from the standpoint of that there may be a tragic event that happens to a family and a parent has to sit down and make a decision of who's going to get therapy, who is affected the most, because you can't afford to send everyone in to get therapy. With the sliding scale fee, that gives people the opportunity to not pick and choose who suffered the most and something that affected everyone, and everyone comes in and get the help that they need.
2: I have experienced that firsthand with my wife and I, where at some point in our lives, we decided that one, we could only afford for one of us to have therapy. And it felt so wrong that that would even be the case. And so to be able to have a nonprofit where you don't have to choose which child, which family member can receive the help that they need, just takes that barrier off and is so incredible. And so when you talk about the sliding fee scale, obviously affordability is such a critical part of your mission. Explain how the community helps with that, because obviously, you know, there's a huge financial commitment to you as the nonprofit to provide these services to the community. Talk about how the community can support you all by alleviating some of this financial burden.
4: Yeah, Andrew, I'll give you two numbers that can kind of bridge the gap between the discussion of the sliding fee scale and what you're asking about how the community can support. It costs us about $130 to provide each session. And on average, our clients are paying $80. And so there's a $50 per session gap that we have to fundraise for, et cetera, in order to do the work that we do here. And so one of the ways that the community can support the work at the Refuge Center is by simply getting involved in things like our golf tournament, which we'll talk about in a little bit, which is in September. We have an annual gala, which is in April. We just had that a few months ago, Hope Grows, which is a dinner and event where we share what happened with the Refuge Center over the last year and celebrate that. That's a fundraising opportunity. And then there are other opportunities to come and tour the facility, maybe use some of our space for your business or your partnership. And so just expanding the partnerships, not only financial contributions, but looking for opportunities to engage our business partners, nonprofit partners, et cetera. Those are all ways that people can support the work that we're doing and help alleviate that financial burden.
2: What can participants expect, and why is this event so important?
4: Well, they can expect a lot of fun. That's for sure. It's a golf tournament, and so we don't want to bury the lead. It's fun. You know, it really is. I would say that, you know, one of the cool things about our golf tournament and the way that we run it and just the folks that show up for that tournament, it really is kind of a family reunion and a re-coming together of those that have supported the Refuge Center over the years, getting to know new people that are for the first time. We always have new folks that are participating for the first time every year. And so it's just so exciting to integrate new individuals, new businesses, new families into what we're doing here at the Refuge Center. So people can participate as a player individually if they want to. They can host a team of four if they want to, or there are a variety of sponsor opportunities available, all the way from $20,000 title sponsor down to a $350 whole sponsor and everything in between. If people would like more information, they can go on our website and find that information, or they can contact me, and I'm sure we can provide that as well at the end of the interview.
2: you know, as we dive in a little bit even deeper into community partnerships, mental health isn't something one organization can solve alone, right? So talk about how important those partnerships are with businesses, churches, healthcare providers, and community organizations.
3: Yeah, I can speak to especially the church piece, because that's an area in which we partner a lot. Brian kind of mentioned a lot of the elements within our building that we're able to utilize. And so we see ourselves as a, as I'm fond of saying in my family, we're dangerous to darkness. We are out there trying to bring light amongst people who are in terrible situations. And so one of the ways in which we do that is that we have a PCIT room dedicated, which is not usual in therapy. And PCIT stands for parent-child interaction therapy. And it so happens that Tennessee happens to be the second worst state in the union when it comes to foster parent retention. And what parent-child interaction therapy does is that a therapist will stand behind a mirrored glass where they can see into the room, but parents are on the other side with their children and can't see who's on the other side of that glass. And the therapist will wear a bug or a headset, and they will whisper, or not whisper, but speak into the ear of the parent that is in the room, helping them with those behavioral responses and how to calm a child or get a child to interact with them in a proper way. And we hope to utilize things like that to go forward and help the state of Tennessee. As far as churches, we have a lot of churches here in the Franklin area who are investing in foster parents. Whether it's Brentwood Baptist or it's Church of the City, we partner with them in order to do that good work of helping those parents who have decided to sacrifice their own homes for kids who don't have homes. And we're partnering with Church of the City, and we will have offices in their brand new expanded piece attached to their church called The Village, which is dedicated to this hope hub that the state of Tennessee is investing in, where they give money to a church organization to produce the Human Flourishing Project. And their goal is that for that to be a one-stop hub for anyone who is struggling with mental health issues, employment issues, foster parents, whatever might be an issue. That is happening in Williamson County. That will be the one-stop area for it. And we are at the center of that. Not only do we do it there, we do that up in Nashville. We have an office in Nashville near Bicentennial Park, where we, Centennial Park, where we're able to serve anyone in North Nashville or in the city of Nashville. And just a quick little antidote about that is that we have a therapist here who sees young teens and children. And he talks about the walking path, the half mile walking path that we have out back, where you can go out into the woods and kind of get lost and not even know that you're in a city. And he talks about how young men who grew up in a city, and that's all they know, haven't really seen a nature or a forest area, and they are amazed by what they see. And that's what we think about when we talk about partnerships. How do we utilize what our donors have so generously given to us to change our community, from churches to corporations to just individuals who need support and help. So that's what we try to do. We just try to be dangerous to darkness, as I love to say.
4: I also want to just put a quick plug in, Andrew, though, that for folks that want to come see the space and maybe be more interactive in that way, that they can always sign up for what's called a Connections Lunch. And that information is also on the website. That's where we invite people to come around lunch. We do a tour. We feed you. We talk about our programs. It's a little bit more intimate way to get to know the organization. And so if people are interested, they can sign up for that as well.
2: Awesome. That is fantastic. Broderick and Brian, thank you both for sharing the incredible work happening every day at the Refuge Center. It's, you know, mental health care shouldn't be a luxury. It should be accessible to everyone who needs it. And through you and your team's commitment to excellence, affordability, and compassionate care, you're really making that vision a reality for so many across our region. Thank you for powering the good, truly.
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2: Welcome back to the City Current Show, powered by Higginbotham. I'm your host, Jeremy Park. We're always honored to bring you inspiring stories of individuals and organizations making a difference and powering the good. And we always love highlighting our City Current partners, in this case, the Better Business Bureau, serving Middle Tennessee and Southern Kentucky. That's why we're honored to talk about something new, something exciting, with Nancy Beckham, Vice President and General Manager. How are you doing?
3: I'm doing amazing. I'm excited to be here today. Thanks so much for having me.
2: Absolutely. Well, we do get to talk about something new, especially for the gig economy and solopreneurs, creatives. But before we do that, let's talk about the Better Business Bureau serving Middle Tennessee and Southern Kentucky. Give us a little background. Give us some context on the work overall that the BBB does to build trust.
3: Yeah, absolutely. Well, you know, Jeremy, we've been building trust in the marketplace for over 100 years. And a lot of people see us as the place where you go for complaints and scams. And we do that, but we're really more about building trust in the marketplace between the business and consumer, highlighting those who are doing business the right way, and bringing you businesses that you know you can trust really before you ever walk in the door.
2: When you talk about an ethical marketplace, and like you said, a place where you can go to voice concerns and issues and resolve those, but also too, to really build credibility and to know who are the businesses that are doing things the right way, doing it with all the trust and the ethics and kind of operating at the highest levels. Talk about why that trust in the marketplace is so important, especially for the consumers to know where to go.
3: Well, I mean, your reputation is your resume, essentially. It is the greatest marketing tool you have. People are continually concerned about where they're spending their dollars, especially in today's economy. And so our BBB seal, right, it says on the front end, these guys have agreed to the 8 standards of trust. They're going to build trust, advertise honestly. They're going to protect your privacy. They're going to embody integrity. And so these are the folks you want to be doing business with. And BBB is here to highlight those businesses, point out those businesses that maybe are a little bit nefarious, right? Because we've all seen those. And the great thing is we've been doing this for over 100 years, so nobody better to explain how trust operates in the marketplace.
2: And you all are such a wealth of inspiration, coming on all the time talking about the latest scams, how to protect yourself, which is extremely important. But then to your point, really driving, which is the point of this interview, is around that trust in the marketplace, but really highlighting those who are doing things the right way and acting, you know, at the highest levels with good faith and good honor. So let's switch over, because this will lead us into what we want to talk about, is how you all are structured. So talk about kind of the structure on that side in terms of how businesses join and participate. So give us a little background on that piece of it.
3: Yeah, so BBB is a membership organization, and so each one of our members has to qualify for accreditation. It's not occasionally somebody will say, oh, you're pay to play, and that's not at all who we are. Businesses are measured against the 8 standards of trust that we have, and based on those 8 standards, if they qualify, they get the opportunity to be a member. And really, it's about social responsibility in the business marketplace, right? This is joining with other businesses who are doing business well, and they're doing it honestly and with integrity. And so this highlights that for them.
2: Yeah, and it gives them something that they can put out there as a, hey, we are accredited and, you know, we are part of the Better Business Bureau. And I think that for them as a tool to separate themselves, to differentiate, is extremely important as well, correct?
3: Absolutely. It is the differentiator. Trust is the currency in today's marketplace, right? And so when you see the BBB seal, you know in advance that this company, this organization, this entrepreneur can be trusted.
2: I like that you already are segueing in. This entrepreneur can be trusted. So let's go ahead and dive into the new and exciting news. And it is one of those, when you look at the creative economy, the gig economy, the world that we're in with a lot of solopreneurs, people seeing opportunities and creating jobs for themselves based on their skill sets, whether it's graphic design, production, there's so many different directions with this. But talk about this new venture for the Better Business Bureau serving Middle Tennessee and Southern Kentucky.
3: Yeah, so for the first time in many years, we have created a new opportunity for accreditation, specifically for the gig economy. So think solopreneurs starting out a new business, maybe a home-based business. And so Americans today, there's about 40% of Americans that are in the workforce that actually are part of this gig economy, whether it is a side hustle or maybe they've said, I'm going to leave corporate America and I'm going to go start my own thing. And so they're just starting out, and there's not a trust reference for them, so to speak. And so this opportunity for accreditation will allow them to have that. It'll allow them to differentiate themselves from other people who are doing the very same thing. And their standards are no different than our businesses that have been in business for years, right? They're still going to have to meet the 8 standards of trust. We're going to measure what they're doing up against that before they're accredited. But this gives them a trust signal so that when folks go and they say, hey, I want to hire a graphic designer, or maybe I want to hire this cookie maker, you know, what have you. I want somebody to build my website. But they are just doing that as a side hustle. You know, for 40% of Americans, nobody's speaking to whether or not you can trust these folks, except for maybe your Google reviews or your Yelp reviews, which, by the way, our reviews at BBB are verified. So we know that somebody hasn't just been punching out 100 reviews to say, hey, I look amazing. You can trust me. Come buy my stuff.
2: Talk about then next steps for someone who says, okay, I am a solopreneur and I'm doing this. I definitely want to separate myself out because I am doing all the right things in all the right ways. So I want this accreditation because it's going to help me market myself. Yeah. Talk about what that looks like in terms of next steps, kind of the process, the, you know, what fits the format. So walk us through the details.
3: So first and foremost, the fastest way to start this is to go ahead and shoot me an email. You can do that by emailing me at nbeckim, B-E-C-K-I-M, at gobbb.org, and I will send you the interest form for this. And what will happen is we'll have one of our business development managers reach out to you and really just have a conversation with you, right? Because accreditation isn't for everyone. We've got to see if they qualify. And so if they qualify, we will go ahead as soon as they've met those qualifications. We'll go ahead and send them off for approval. And once approved, they've got full access to accreditation. They have a business profile page. They'll be able to utilize the BBB logo on their marketing, on their website. They'll have access to a network of other businesses who say, hey, I'm doing business the right way. But the beautiful thing I love about this and the networking opportunities, Jeremy, is that we have seasoned businesses because, again, we've been doing this for 100 years. So we've got great businesses that are already accredited with us. Now we've got these solopreneurs, these young entrepreneurs coming up trying to build what becomes a great business one day. And they've got access now to people that will be able to feed into them, you know, to really, I guess, help them along their journey, right? Because when you get in the right rooms, as you know, with the right people, ask the right questions, you can grow not just personally, but also your business. So
2: absolutely. And I think, to your point, connections and access, huge opportunity. The differentiation, the ability to, you know, share the accreditation and use that as a promotional opportunity to separate yourself out is a huge advantage. And the idea on your end is to help them grow and to then, you know, as they build and become a much more formalized business and hire on more employees and scale and, you know, grow, well, now they fit a different tier for the BBB. Yes. And they're, yes, able to do even more when it comes to economic development and giving back in the community. So kind of that growth mindset of helping them where they are, but helping them, right, get where they need to be for the community is a huge win for everybody. Talk about kind of the lower price point and ultimately then where you're trying to take them to help them grow.
3: Yeah, the beautiful thing about this opportunity is it is a much lower price point than your standard accreditation, right? And so we will discuss that with them on our discovery call once they filled out that information. And as they grow, they'll have that opportunity to grow in that accreditation as well. And right now, the price point for new businesses coming on is in such a place that the guy just starting out is really going to struggle maybe to pay for that. And so we were like, hey, we want to meet these guys where they're at because they represent a huge part of the marketplace. And so it's important for somebody to be talking about what trust is in that space because there's nobody that's doing it overall and nobody's in a better position to do that than BBB.
2: Yeah, and I'll dive in a little deeper on that part of it, of the why for you all, because I think, like you said, you see a gap, you see 40%, you know, pursuing this as a side hustle, as an opportunity, as a solopreneur, as a creative, a baker, like all those things. I mean, that's a big bucket. But then you see the gap on the other side of, can the community trust them to do what they say they're going to do? So all of a sudden, okay, now we can fill this gap, but we can do it in a way where everyone wins, including the community. So talk about that, why this is so important for you as a new initiative and ultimately kind of the vision for this in the future.
3: It's twofold, right? Consumers are doing a lot more interaction with smaller businesses. You know, if you think about Etsy, for example, I've got a friend that has a cookie business. So I think about somebody like her. But more than that, I think about some of the businesses that we already have that are accredited with us who are moving to more of a fractional employee model. And so they might be hiring a graphic designer. They might be hiring, you know, a food truck vendor, for example. They have these fractional spaces that they're working in. And those folks, maybe their business isn't quite large enough for them to see the value of jumping to this larger accreditation because they are just starting out. And so BBB is doing the taking the guesswork out of it for you, right? We're making sure they meet the 8 standards of trust before you've ever even considered bringing them on to work in your company, because you're kind of giving them the keys to your business. And when somebody's handling your business, trust matters.
2: Yeah, I'm glad you mentioned that fractional piece of it, because that is a big shift. And for the businesses to know they can trust the individual stepping in a fractional role and vice versa. Like to your point, like that's a pretty big gap that you're serving and providing a solution for, which is exciting. So carry that into something when it comes to access. You all host a lot of events. You have an upcoming one, October 1st, Marathon Music Works. It's a Songwriters Night. Give us some details on some of the upcoming events like Songwriters Night.
3: Yeah, so of course we have Songwriters Night, as you mentioned, on October 1st. We also have Big Blue Bash that happens in the spring. We have Coffee and Connections. We also get the opportunity to partner with other organizations like yourself. And so when you are part of the Better Business Bureau, you're getting access to those things. And so for Songwriters Night, for example, this is my favorite event of the year, because we're developing an opportunity to raise funds for small business grants. Right. So maybe some businesses that have fallen on hard times, the money that's raised from this helps them. And this year specifically, we're focusing on veteran owned businesses. And so that is near and dear to my heart. And so I'm very, very excited about that opportunity. But it doesn't stop there. Our heart is our desire, I guess, is to help businesses along the way. And so when you talk about things in the future, like even our bash, we're recognizing businesses who are doing it right and honoring even some of our legacy businesses that have been with us for decades here in Middle Tennessee.
2: What's something that you wish everyone knew about the Better Business Bureau serving Middle Tennessee and Southern Kentucky? When you look at all the things you do, the events, the access, the connections, obviously the accreditation, trust in the marketplace, keeping people safe from scams, like there's so much you all do in a really cool, big way. What's one or two other things that you wish everyone really knew?
3: I think probably that overall, because I just have a heart for business leaders in general, I wish that people really understood that from day one to really when businesses transition, that BBB is a place where they can find many of the things that they need, that we're looking to help them build trust from day one, everything from their business profile to getting them engaged in networking, to providing resources, even AI resources on our website for them. And so we're not just here to showcase trust, but we're here to be partners in trust with these businesses. And I really think that speaks to who we are in general, right? Not just with businesses, but also with consumers, so that they know, you know, the good businesses from the bad.
2: Yeah, I love it. Well, you mentioned your email before, but obviously that's the first step for this new exciting opportunity. Mention again your email. Mention again also to just website where people can go to learn more about the Better Business Bureau serving Middle Tennessee and Southern Kentucky overall. But where do we go to learn more and take next steps?
3: So next steps, again, you'll go ahead and just shoot me an email. That's nbeckim@gobbb.org. And I'll reply usually within 24 hours. And then if they want to learn more about the Better Business Bureau in general, they can go to bbb.org. 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
2: Well, Nancy, greatly appreciate you and your amazing team, all you do to power the good, your City Current partnership as well. Thank you for coming on the show.
3: Thanks for having me. I've enjoyed it.
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7: Good morning. Hi, this is John, and you're waking up with Rise Up Country. It's where we meet every Sunday morning to get our weekly dose of inspiration and a message of hope. Today, we're going to be sharing some of the stories that you've shared with us about hanging in there. And my guests today, Karen, Jimmy, Kim, and Philip, Little Big Town, been together 26 years. And Kimberly will be the first one to tell you through all the ups and downs, they've made it.
4: Part of me can't believe we're still sitting here 26 years later, and part of me is like, well, yeah, of course we are, because we weren't going to give up, even though we had many opportunities to give up.
7: Like we always say, don't give up, just rise up. So how did you keep it going? You just said, hey, man, I'm not going to give up. Give me a call and share your story at 844-717-7774.
8: Well, you

0: Rodney Adkins, Going Through Hell. Good morning. Thanks for calling Rise Up Country. What are you up to?
1: Oh, not much. Heading to work.
0: So what's your story?
1: Well, back in 2009, I had a scholarship to play baseball at a community college in Washington. And my parents mean everything to me. My mom went down there, helped me get an apartment and everything. Well, a couple weeks later, my dad called me, told me my parents were splitting up. And I didn't take it too good. And then later on, I found out my mom was getting behind on rent. My brother was getting in trouble at school. So I gave up my dreams of playing pro baseball and went home. Found out my dad was doing drugs. Helped my dad get off drugs. Helped my mom get back on her feet. My brother's got straight A's in school now. We left Anchorage, Alaska and moved down here to Kansas City. And I mean, my family means everything to me. And I think every now and then somebody needs to step up and, you know, show people that somebody cares.
0: Yeah, you're right. Now, how old are you?
1: I just turned 22.
0: Okay, so your dream isn't over.
1: No, I'm actually going back to school this fall.
0: Cool. And
1: trying out for a community college here to play baseball again.
0: You got to learn to just keep going and not give up, don't you? Here's Low Cash. They love their hometown home. We could try.

0: hanging out with Jimmy, Karen, Kimberly, and Philip on Rise Up Country, Little Big Town. Karen, let me start with you. Your new album, It's a Dying Art. I mean, every great sound I've ever heard instrument-wise is on that project, and it's got so many great grooves and great lyrics. How did you come up with it?
1: Musically, we were definitely looking for a universal melody. I remember referencing songs like, "This is for all the lonely people." Thinking the life is passed just by. So something anthemic. And then I had just seen Coldplay, and at the end of the Coldplay Stadium show here in Nashville, and I had like six 16-year-olds boys. And at the end of the show, he was like, "Let's take all of the joy we have in our hearts tonight," Chris Martin was saying this, "and put your phone down and lift your arms to the sky and send it out to whoever you want to send it out to." Mm. And those 16-year-old boys, they were like hands in the air. And when he started singing whatever melody it was so iconic, the whole stadium started singing it. And then he was like, "Jump." And you could feel the actual electricity of positive, you know, positivity going out into the world. So we were like, how do we touch on that essence? How do we try to play a part in that culture? That's the culture we want to be in.
0: Here's Little Big Town with the title cut of the new album, It's a Dying Art.
2: Yeah, we've seen

0: When you talk about never giving up and hanging in there, I found this one in the Rise Up Archives.
1: My husband and I have been married for 47 years. I've watched his strength over the years. Somebody called him stupid when he was a little boy, and he's fought and worked all these years to show himself that he wasn't stupid. I've admired his strength, and last year he turned 80 years old. He bought a convenience store, redone it from top to bottom, inside and out. He's working around 80 hours a week. He's now 81 years old. And over to the store, they call him the Energizer Bunny. And the reason is God. And I'm very, very thankful to have been married to him for 47 years, and we've got 3 children and 5 grandchildren.

0: 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Stay with me.
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13: 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John will be right back with more of your calls.
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0: Amen to that. That's Shaboozy and Jelly Roll. Rise of Country, hanging out with Jimmy, Karen, Kimberly, and Philip. Little Big Town, new album, It's a Dying Art. And I'll tell you the song that got to me. We Could Have It All. My goodness, it sounded like a Beatle cut. I mean, John Lennon could be singing that. And then the guitar part is like the ghost of George Harrison. What a great job.
1: Man, you're giving me chills.
2: Wow,
1: thank you.
2: That is so nice.
1: Oh, man, you know what? That song has always, you know, it could be taken from, you know, your love interest, but it makes me think of my kid. Like, that's the kind of thing you want to tell your kid. Mm-hmm. Like, you know, mm-hmm. perseverance. Like, I don't know, but it's in a warm way, too. Like, this embrace. And absolutely, that song makes me think of my kids. Mm-hmm. My kid. I have one.
3: Oh, yeah. I was going to say, kids. Just something.
1: Sorry, babe. I've been waiting to tell you this
4: little
1: for a
4: while. Big kids. You know, I feel the same way about my kid, and she's 18, and it's like, you know, you want him to go out into the world and to not be afraid, mm-hmm. but, you know, to persevere through their trials. Mm-hmm. And I love that message so much. Yeah. Thank you.

0: Rise up country, hanging in there and never giving up.
1: A goal of mine was to go to auctioneering school, and I've been putting it off for about 10 years. And finally, my wife and my family just kind of said, look, it's now or never. You're getting older. You better do things you want to do now before time runs out. So I made the push. It's a sacrifice. It's 15 weekends of school, Saturday and Sunday. And that's actually how I came across your show. I've been listening to it for 2 hours every Sunday driving up here to Harrisburg in Pennsylvania.
0: Is that right?
1: That's right.
0: So how far along are you?
1: I have 5 more weeks to go.
0: Cool. So
1: yeah.
0: Is it everything that you thought it would be?
1: It's a lot more. Because everybody says, well, what exactly does an auctioneer do? Well, if you go to school, and it's a lot more behind what people think it is. Well,

0: Michael Montgomery was sold.
1: Rise up country. It just makes you feel good.
2: I was in a place in life where I had a young daughter and I was dating someone who probably took me as far away from my foundation as I could possibly get. He had no interest in my family, no interest in my church. But at this point in life, I am engaged to a man who works so very hard, not just for me, but for our children to bring us there. And I am just so thankful to have him. We're a family, and it means so much to me.
0: Hanging in there and not giving up. I'd love to hear your story. 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

0: Good morning. 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Everybody's got a story. 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
1: I'm a retired Marine Purple Heart recipient. I've been dealing with combat trauma and PTSD, and I started drinking and using drugs. Unfortunately, in that madness, you know, I'm going through a divorce because my wife couldn't take it. And but I reached out to God, and I finally got help. But now I'm in this treatment program, and I just want to give all the glory to God because I finally love myself, and I know He loves me. And even though my wife is not with me, God has a purpose for everybody. Even though I don't understand it, I just have to have faith in Him, and I just wanted to share that with everybody.
0: Boy, that's the truth, isn't it? And you hit the nail on the head, Chris, when you said, I've learned to love myself. That's not an easy thing. Here's a guy who was a Marine, was willing to sacrifice his life to help others, and all of a sudden he feels like he's worthless, when really, you're one of the most honorable people in the world.
1: I appreciate that.
0: Man, Chris, thank you so much for sharing your story with us, serving our country, and God bless you, and we'll keep prayers going out to you, buddy.
1: God bless you, and thank you for letting me call in, and all glory to God.
0: Amen to that, pal. I'll talk to you later.
1: Bye.
0: So you're not stuck with you. God can change you. Here's Montgomery Gentry.

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19: Is it okay to get married without a wedding band? Well, that's what happened on a beach in France. It seemed like the bride and groom had gotten together, and when the bride went to get her engagement ring, a bee came up, she swatted at the bee, and the ring went flying. Well, the 15 people who were at the wedding, they all got up and started searching and searching. The ring was nowhere to be found. But they said the wedding must go on, so the couple did get married. Then one of their friends came up and mentioned a local man named Steve Andrews. He's known as the Jersey Lost Ring Metal Detective. Well, guess what? They called him, and within 10 minutes, he was able to find the ring. So I guess that couple really will live happily ever after. Take my hand.

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3: Coming up this hour, Little Big Town is going to tell us all about Not Easy Street. And how do you get to play golf and fish for free? Well, George Burge has a great story all about it.

0: Jody Johnson with the song all about his wife, the painter. Hanging out with Jimmy, Karen, Kimberly, and Philip, Little Big Town on Rise Up Country. And Kimberly, let me ask you, I mean, Little Big Town, you've kept your friendship together all these years, your families, your relationships, and against all the negativity coming up, you never gave up.
1: Yeah, we've certainly shown perseverance. I think what I love about our journey is that it wasn't all easy, and, you know, there were some really hard times, and when you have to work really, really hard and dig deep, it just makes you better all the way around. And I think that it made our music better and our bond better and our longevity. And part of me can't believe we're still sitting here 26 years later. And part of me is like, well, yeah, of course we are, because we weren't going to give up, even though we had many opportunities to give up. Yeah.
0: Well, I'm going to leave you with one of my favorite phrases. It says, by perseverance alone, the snail also reached the ark.
1: Oh, that's good.
2: That was awesome.
1: That is good.
3: That's right, man.
1: Just don't give up.
0: Just rise up. Hey, listen, it's been fabulous knowing you for 26 years, and I want to keep right on a going. You guys are great.
1: Oh, thank you, John.
0: There you go. Here's another one from their album, It's a Dying Art. Hey there, sunshine.

0: Let's go to the Rise Up Hopeline.
1: I'm one of seven children. My mother and father are veterans of World War II. Mom was Women's Army Corps. Dad was Army Air Corps. And I was lucky enough to get a football scholarship to college, and off I went. But I got in trouble. I was dismissed from the university. I returned home. I had broken my father's heart, but my mother told me to be strong and brave. A few weeks later, I met this young lady, and for some reason, she became attracted. I invited her to my house. Now, she's an only child, and she comes to our house with all these kids, and they fall in love with her. And then I told her the story, what had happened to me. She said, why don't you write the university back and see if they'll let you come back? And I said, no, they won't. So she helped draft the letter. I sent it out. 2 weeks later, I got a response. I could return to the university on probation for a semester. And I was so excited. But she had this look on her face like, oh, my God. I said, what's wrong? She goes, nothing. I go, you want to go too? So I married her. We married for 45 years. And I've just retired from teaching after 38 years.

0: That was Luke Combs, Be By You. Good morning. Thanks for calling Rise Up Country. This is John. Who's this?
1: My name is Janet. I'm from Kerrville, Texas. I've been listening to you for quite some time now. And the Steve Warner song, Holes in the Floor of Heaven, takes me back to our loved ones we've lost and watching over us every day, that if something were to happen to us, they're still up there crying because they can't be with us anymore.
0: Boy, I forgot all about that song. Is that a great one or what?
1: Yes, it is. Yes, it is. I tear up every time I hear it.
0: Well, get ready to tear up again because I'm going to play it for you.
1: Thank you very much, dear. You've made my day.
0: Talk to you later.
1: Thank you.
0: Bye.

0: Steve Warner, Holes in the Floor of Heaven. What a song.
1: Watching over you and me.
0: Coming up in just a minute, George Burge is going to tell us how he gets to play golf for free. You'll want to find out.
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22: 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And to me, a cowboy was somebody that was tough, that wasn't scared to work. My dad was kind of a cowboy in my eyes. You know, he built houses his whole life. You have to have a pretty good work ethic to get up every morning and go do construction work in a hot sun in Alabama. And that was our version of a cowboy where I grew up.
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0: That was Dylan Scott and Dylan Marlowe, Boys Back Home. Rise of Country, hanging out with George Burge. And man, so many country artists, once they start getting some notoriety, doors open up for a lot of adventures.
1: I have had some pretty incredible opportunities of just like people being generous and wanting to spend time, and people, you know, that enjoy country music, getting to show me their worlds. I'm a huge golfer, and I've gotten invited to some of the coolest places that I've ever gotten to play. And I love fishing. So, you know, I've had some folks take me out fishing and stuff like that. Yeah. And so it's just one of those things that the world has opened up to me a little bit more. And it's crazy how many country music fans there are out there. It makes me really proud to represent the genre, and all the people that I am getting to meet along the way are just like incredibly generous and kind, and country music fans are one of a kind, man. It's pretty cool.
0: Oh man, I bet he loves that ride, doesn't he? Here he is with Luke Bryan.

0: Good morning. Thanks for calling Rise Up Country. And it says here that God gave you a new pair of glasses.
1: Well, I was in a really bad car accident about a year ago and came real close to never walking again. And I had to drive around one of those little handicapped carts at the grocery store and learn how to walk and everything again. And I still have some residual issues, but I'm getting through just fine. But it really made me appreciate what people go through when they have to have that little handicap plate and get into the store and find a handicap cart and do their grocery shopping. And most of the time I had someone with me, but sometimes I didn't. And a lot of times, complete strangers, I would be trying to reach something up on the top shelf and they'd get it down for me. And I do the same thing now. I've learned to appreciate what handicapped people go through and how people look at them differently, like they're big dummies, and they're not. They're perfectly fine. They're just handicapped. They can't get up and do things sometimes. And I was blessed with wonderful family and friends that stayed with me after I got out of ICU for 4 weeks. They all came to my home and cooked and cleaned and helped take care of my family. And it just gave me a real eye-opener on what's important in life, and that's your family and friends and trying to give back to others. And it was a blessing in disguise, for sure.
0: Here's Josh Turner off of his album, I Serve a Savior. I saw the light.

0: 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Coming up next, I've got a story about why we should never, ever jump to conclusions.
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This week's story is called Two Apples. A lovely little girl was holding two apples with both hands, and her mom came in and softly asked her daughter, with a smile, "Hey, sweetie, would you give mom one of your apples?" The girl looked at her mom for a few seconds, then suddenly she took a quick bite out of one apple and then took a quicker bite out of the other. Well, the mom felt the smile on her face kind of freeze, and she tried hard not to reveal how disappointed she was. Then the little girl handed her one of the bitten apples and said, "Mommy, here, take this one. This is the sweeter one." So no matter who we are, how experienced we are, how knowledgeable we think we are, we always need to delay judgment, don't we? Give others the privilege to explain themselves. Well, I have to admit, I've kind of been that person in my life, making judgment way too quickly and not asking questions first. So, no matter how knowledgeable we think we are, no matter how experienced we think we are, we always need to delay judgment, don't we? Give others the privilege of explaining themselves. Here's Tim McGraw, I Call Mama.

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0: That was Stella Lefty with Boston. Rise Up Country. On today's show, we're talking about hanging in there, going through tough times, and having people around you to lift you up.
1: I called a couple years ago about a separation I was going through. And I look at the process of what God has done. Was a divorce, not of my control. Pastors encouraged me to keep doing what I was doing. I did all that they required me to do. And I've seen how God brought people, not people that say they're going to do something, but people that actually grabbed your arm and pushed you into what God's seen in you that they saw in you, you never saw in yourself. And I'm grateful of the organization that really helped me to understand more about myself, and that was Celebrate Recovery. About my own agenda, my own issues, and my own hurts. And God showed me. But to hear my little boy tell me over a year and a half ago, Daddy, you're a better daddy than you were, and I love you, and we're going to make it.
0: Man, I've been to those Celebrate Recovery meetings. I've taken some friends over there. It's a fabulous organization that teaches you about you and how God loves you. Do you ever wake up in the morning and say, oh my gosh, I don't want to step outside. Maybe someone will shoot me. Think about that. That's what the men and women who serve our country go through every day. They're willing to make that sacrifice for us. Coming up as our tribute to them, we call it the Rise Up Stars and Stripes Salute.
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0: Hi, this is John back with the Rise Up Stars and Stripes salute. Well, God has a way of letting some people stumble onto us on a Sunday morning.
21: Well, I'm actually glad I ran across you this morning. I'm on my way from Louisville, Kentucky to Panama City, Florida. I was thinking about my dad, and I turned your radio station on. My dad was a Vietnam veteran, lost an arm in the war, and came home, never gave up on anything. I always said where his arm had been torn away, a wing grew. So he always taught us kids that, you know, you do everything with twice as much enthusiasm. We always thought that was amazing.
0: Living by example. You know, it's not what you take with you, it's what you leave behind. Here's Hardy with his friends, MacArthur.

That's it for me, John Ritter. Special thanks to Little Big Town for hanging in there through the tough times and the great times for 26 years and still giving us nothing but great music. And George Burge for taking us on a ride on all of his adventures. If you love these kind of stories and want to hear more of them, just go to the Rise Up Country podcast. Well, you know what time it is. It's time to load the kids in the car. Make sure you're all wearing your seatbelts, and I'll see you in church.

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95.5 WSM, Block Party Labor Day weekend. It's Jeff Welback. Well, recently, Luke Bryan, here at the Big 5-0, he thinks more like he's 35 and acts even younger than that, especially with his music. As I see you.

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Y'all getting the boat ready. Thanks for taking us along. A perfect song to go along with that. Ride, Ride, Ride's coming up after Morgan.

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95.5 WSM. When was the last time you had a big vacation with you and some of your best friends? Well, we're sending four of you to see Riley Green in Las Vegas at the Resorts World. 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I got him.

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95.5, it's the WSM Block Party Weekend, where we play more of your favorites in a row. I got another Toby one coming up. Whiskey Girl is on 95.5 WSM. Thanks for taking us along this weekend.

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4: Quick question for the boy dads out there. Do you know what your son sees when he opens his phone? There's a good chance it includes a world now known as the manosphere. A recent survey by Common Sense Media found 73% of teen boys regularly come across this kind of masculinity-focused content that sometimes paints men as victims and women as the enemy. Now here's what struck me. Boys rarely look for it. They may be searching for workout tips or skincare, and the algorithm serves up the rest. Child psychotherapist Katie Hurley spent 6 months studying these spaces for her new book called Breaking the Boy Code. What she found underneath all that bravado was insecurity. Boys searching for belonging, purpose, mattering. The best thing you can do as a parent is then making time to listen without rushing to fix anything. I'm Dr. Sanjay Gupta, helping you live a better life.
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Lainey Wilson reminded everybody Louisiana not afraid of hurricanes this weekend at Tiger Stadium, where it never rains, by the way. 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

0: 105 WSM, Kenny Chesney. He got his Living in Fast Forward exhibit at the Country Music Hall of Fame. I want to check that out today. Well, we have got a block of Kenny for you coming up at our block party just ahead.
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It's our block party this Labor Day, and taking over the block this segment while I go get some burgers ready, Kenny is on 95.5 WSM.

His exhibit at the Hall of Fame, if you haven't seen it, that'll take you back. And Kenny even was kind of like, it took me back, seeing everything all laid out. And I just wasn't like that when I had it. Hey, it's Jeff Womack, and it is the last day to check out the Nashville Fall Home Show. I still got to do it. I'll see you down there. Cody and Carrie now.

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95.5 WSM, not quite the record-breaking heat today it has been. Thanks for taking us along. As you look for that last parking space at church, maybe, we'll be right here when you get out. And more of our Labor Day block parties coming up, too. Kane Brown, Luke Bryan on the way in just a few. We're 95.5 WSM.

0: 95.5 WSM, waking up Middle Tennessee, Tuesday morning. We'll be back in the studio. Until then, we hope that you are having the best Labor Day weekend with your family.
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95.5 WSM. The record song so far this year, Choosin' Texas. We're doing three by Ella coming up at our Labor Day block party. 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

Back in the day, Pop's Farm was a place to go. Load a truck up, hit the dirt road. Jump the barbed wire, spread the word. Light the bonfire and call the girls. King and the Can and the Marlboro Man. Jack and Jim were a few good men. Where you learn how to kiss and cuss and fight too. Better watch out for the boys in blue. And all this small town, he said, she said. 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Man, that talk is getting old. You better mind your business, man. Watch your mouth. Before I have to knock that loud mouth out. I'm tired of talking, man. Y'all ain't listening. Them old

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WSM. It is a block party weekend. All weekend long, we got triple plays for you to enjoy from the biggest country stars at your home for your country favorites. And more winning, too, returns Tuesday morning with Big D and Bubba in the 9 o'clock hour. 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

95.5 WSM. It is our block party weekend. We got the biggest country stars, including this guy, who is now the number one Billboard artist on the top 100 this week. 390 weeks on the charts. He's at number one this week. It's Morgan Wallen kicking off our triple play.

0: 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We'll be back in the studio. Until then, we hope that you are having the best Labor Day weekend with your family.
1: 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We got a lot of stuff happening next week. Enjoy it. 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

0: Big weekend for football. Of course, Saturday we had college. We got some more of it today in Music City. The inaugural Music City kickoff. Ole Miss taking on Louisville. Folks calling in for some tailgating news. Parking lots open at 2:30 over at Nissan Stadium. Kickoff at 6:30.
1: He's a ranch hand in a pinch, man. Hotter than the red on the cattle brand. Cause she's a gold digger with a quick trigger. A cast iron skillet swinging lid flipper.

It's a block party weekend at 95.5 WSM. I'm Bo Bradshaw along with you. We've got a full list of things happening across Middle Tennessee and Southern Kentucky. Down in Franklin, we've got the South Hall Labor Day Oyster Roast. That gets underway at 6 o'clock this afternoon at the South Hall Farm and Inn down in Franklin. And don't forget tomorrow, the 37th annual Bowling Green Noon Lions Run for Sight, along with a 2-mile walk and kids bubble run. It gets underway at 8 o'clock Monday morning, Labor Day.

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We got five of them up for grabs. Your chance right now. Summertime.

0: 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We'll be back in the studio. Until then, we hope that you are having the best Labor Day weekend with your family.
1: 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They're playing the Ryman next Sunday, plus Zach Top tickets with Tyler. 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Enjoy it. 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

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I'm Bo Bradshaw playing your country favorites. And Tyler Reese on Tuesday on the drive home at 5. He's going to have some tickets for Zach Topp at Bridgestone Arena October 30th. 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
1: 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Just play the game one way. 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

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Hey, a shout out to our friends over in Dixon County at the fairgrounds. They've got fair going on until 4 o'clock this afternoon. Got a special carload day today. And fair opens again tomorrow at 6 for the final 2 days of the Dixon County Fair.

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1: Didn't win a lotto, but the dogs won. 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

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How you doing? Bo Bradshaw joining you on this block party weekend, kicking off another triple play with this guy who Luke Combs has managed to team up with for his ninth studio album coming up. Here's Luke Combs.

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If you're out this weekend enjoying the Labor Day weekend on our block party weekend, please hydrate before you get out there, okay? It's going to be a warm one. 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

0: 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We'll be back in the studio. Until then, we hope that you are having the best Labor Day weekend with your family.
1: 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Enjoy it. 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

You gotta love it when a country artist like Jason Aldean reaches back and pays homage to an 80s country singer. He does so in a brand new song called Anytime Soon that is out now online. You can check it out, Jason Aldean there. We're going to kick off our triple play right now for our block party weekend with Jason Aldean. 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

95.5 WSM, wrapping up another triple play on our block party weekend with Jason Aldean. I'm Bo Bradshaw along with you, about to head on out the door. Don't forget, Tuesday morning returns with more winning with Warren Treaty Tickets up with Big D and Bubba. And the ride home with Tyler Reese, 5 o'clock, your next chance to win on Tuesday afternoon. Riley Green Vegas getaway tickets and a whole lot more. Keep it country. There

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2: Well, hello and welcome to American Country Countdown. I'm your flip-flop wearing host, Ryan Fox from the ACC O'Reilly Auto Parts Studio. And we are laboring extra hard this weekend, so you don't have to. We got something for everyone this weekend, including global superstar Taylor Swift, who's stopping by this and every hour. Plus, Darius Rucker's giving us some good advice. And fresh-faced Tucker Wetmore is taking us back to the very beginning. Speaking of beginning, let's begin this Liberty Weekend ACC with an ACC debut from last weekend's guest, Megan Maroney. It's Medicine. American Country Countdown.
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Number 30 on American Country Countdown. It's Ryan Fox. They say one of the ways to live longer is to have a better attitude, and this backs that up. New research shows that people who are optimistic increase the likelihood of reaching the age of 85 up to 70%. One reason why? Well, optimistic people tend to expect positive stuff to happen in the future, so they take better care of themselves. Makes sense. Big teacher for Shane Proffitt. He's back at the countdown this weekend with Long Live Country, ACC. Number

Blake Shelton. Let Him In Anyway on American Country Countdown, number 28. And Ryan Fox with all the hits and the stars coast to coast and around the world. And Blake says he's very proud of the way Taylor Swift and her new husband, Travis Kelce, have owned their relationship in public, not trying to hide it from fans. He says it was a lot like how he and his wife, Gwen Stefani, went about it. Speaking of Taylor, she is our guest this weekend on ACC. Of course, she was recently part of the latest Toy Story movie, Toy Story 5, contributing a hit song to the soundtrack. How did that all come about? Taylor will tell us after her former ACC number one, our song, American Country Countdown.

0: 5. I was struck by several themes going on throughout the movie, but I really was zeroing in on Jessie, the character that has been my favorite ever since she was introduced into these films. Mm-hmm. And I was seeing that she was going through sort of like a full circle moment as a character, and that if you've watched the Toy Story films, you know her central heartbreak comes from her kid, Emily. And I was just kind of seeing her go through things with Bonnie that sort of healed those wounds in a way. And there was a lot of like reunions of old friends and seeing people that you haven't seen in a while and kind of forgiving past heartbreak or whatever, and kind of healing that within yourself. And
1: right.
0: So I remember thinking of the line, "I knew you through the days of the blades of the grass in summer." And that being sort of a line I loved because it conjures up this idea of childhood and playfulness and everything, but also they're toys. So they're literally looking through blades of grass because that's how tall they are. And I also kind of like it when a word like days, like D-A-Z-E,
1: yeah,
0: sounds like D-A-Y-S. And you can, as a listener, right, decide which word you assign to the meaning of that. But yeah, that was the first kind of lyric that I came up with. And it happens to be the first lyric of the song.
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0: Joe Wetzel and Ella Langley. That one should be a number one song soon. Jaded, number 27 on American Country Countdown. And Ryan Fox. And speaking of Ella, she recently paid tribute to one of her faves, the late, great Dolly Parton, while on stage in Alabama. Love that. Ella doing Jolene and Auburn. And love this from Russell Dickerson. Up four spots this weekend. Worth your wild. American Country Countdown.
1: Number 26.

Russell Dickerson, Worth Your Wild, 26, on American Country Countdown. And Ryan, and what are five things to spend money on? We're going to ask our friend Darius Rucker to give us a little advice after a song that made him a little bit of money, Wagon Wheel, and ACC Extra.

0: one here on American Country Countdown from Darius Rucker, Wagon Wheel on ACC. I'm Ryan, and Darius is one of our faves here at ACC because you can ask him just about anything, and he usually gives you a pretty good answer. Like when he revealed, for example, the five things that are worth spending your hard-earned cash on.
1: The five things that are definitely worth spending the money on that I spend on them. Number one, no order here. I would say traveling. I love to travel. That's worth everything we spend on. Going places is something I love. My dogs. I love my dogs. They're worth every penny. My kids, they're worth a lot more than I spend on them. They're just everything to me. Four, it's going to sound weird, but the happiness of me and the people I love is worth whatever that, and you know, money can't buy you happiness, but it makes help finding it a little bit easier, I think, sometimes. So whatever I spend on that is worth it. And last but not least, of course, I'm coming up with number five, and that would be, the fifth thing would be food and wine. Whatever I spend on food and wine is worth every penny, because I love to eat and have a great bottle of wine.
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1: He's going to be a guest here on ACC in the coming weeks. Our buddy Dustin Lynch, Easy to Love, 25 on American Country Countdown. You got Ryan Fox with the hits. And up next, we're locking lips with a little kiss in more ways than one. If you're wondering what I'm talking about, I'll explain in our ACC time machine in 6 minutes. First, though, Graylin James is up five notches with Water to Wedding. 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
0: I'm Ryan Fox. Happy Labor Day weekend. And if you know the year that song that we just heard was jamming on your radio, then you're already ahead of the curve for this weekend's ACC Time Machine. We give you the clues, and you guess the year we've traveled to. Ready? Here we go.
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0: The king of late night on this year we've arrived in on our ACC Time Machine was Jay Leno with The Tonight Show. For context, Jay hosted the show from 1992 to 2009, and then again from 2010 to 2014. The legendary rock band Kiss had the highest grossing tour of this year, raking in over $43 million at the turnstiles. And speaking of Kiss, the country superstar who sang the song This Kiss, Faith Hill, hosted the ACM Awards with Brooks and Dunn, who eventually took home ACM and CMA Entertainer of the Year. So, do you know the year? 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
2: 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This is an American

ACC Sure Shot. That one is sure to join the countdown very soon from Corey Kent. Empty Words on American Country Countdown. It's Ryan Fox. And up next, we'll get a little perspective from one of the up-and-coming names in country music that is quickly becoming a household name. But first, the superstar is looking to repeat at number one this weekend with his smash Be By You. He's also got the number 23 song in the land, Luke Combs. Rethink Some Things. American Country Countdown.

0: An ACC next track, new and now from Tucker Wetmore. It's Who Told You That on American Country Countdown. Ryan Fox with the hits. And for Tucker, it's been a crazy couple years as he's burst onto the country scene. And he says it's been a wild ride.
1: You know, think about it. I dropped my first song 2 years ago. Wine and Whiskey. Yeah, top of 2024. And honestly, since then, it's just been this crazy spiral of different, you know, opportunities, emotions, and just craziness. And it's been the most fun I've ever had in my life. I'm really honing into what I would get in my truck and listen to. And I feel like that's important, especially as an artist. And I feel like the main reason music is a thing, because it's a great gift from God first and foremost, but it's meant to make you feel something. And if a song isn't making you feel something, then it's not doing its job. If you're-

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1: 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How much pressure was it writing a song for one of the biggest film franchises of all time? Taylor weighs in here in the next 15 minutes. First, though, John Party's up three spots this weekend with Boots Off, American Country Countdown.
11: Number 22. She's

John Party, Boots Off, 22 on ACC. I'm Ryan Fox. Don't forget to kick off your boots here this Liberty weekend, or maybe you're traveling. According to AAA, Seattle is the most popular spot to go this weekend, followed by Orlando, Boston, Denver, New York, and Atlanta. I say anywhere where it's a little cooler will be all right by me. No matter if you're moving or not this weekend, thank you so much for letting us be a part of it. Move on. Kevin Powers and Shaboozy with an ACC Sure Shot. 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

Pretty, Hudson Westbrook. One of our biggest movers of the week, our second biggest mover, as a matter of fact, at number 21 on ACC. It's Ryan Fox. And for Taylor Swift, the moment wasn't lost on her when it came to writing a song for the biggest movies of all time, the latest Toy Story movie, Toy Story 5. We'll talk to her about that after her huge former ACC number one, Love Story, at ACC.

That one hit number one here at American Country Countdown in November of 2008. Our guest this weekend, Taylor Swift. It's Love Story on American Country Countdown. It's Ryan and Taylor. We're loving your song from the Toy Story 5 soundtrack. I knew it. I knew you.

0: us to a very different place musically and from a chord structure perspective. The harmonica came in because I really thought that we needed to, in this ode to Jesse, kind of, you know, pay homage to where she comes from, which is she's this cowgirl doll and she comes from this Western landscape. And I thought that that would be really cool to kind of signify that this is actually Jesse's song. This is from her perspective. This is in honor of her.
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0: Eric Church, Morgan Wallen, and Tim McGraw up to this weekend to 20 MacArthur on American Country Countdown. 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

0: Jelly Roll up four spots to 19 on American Country Countdown. That is Hands Up. And Ryan Fox. And raise your hand if you love Little Big Town.
1: I thought so.
0: We're going to break down new music from LBT with LBT after they sing one of their biggest hits, Pontoon, a special Labor Day weekend.

Pontoon, Little Big Town, Happy Liberty Weekend, and ACC Extra. As we float into our new and now segment on this weekend's ACC, it's Ryan Fox, and this weekend it's all about Little Big Town, who put out a new album called It's a Dying Art. Came out last week, and there's some really cool collabs on this thing, including duets with Ashley Monroe, Jason Isbell, and a song called Closing Time with Kelsey Ballerini. And don't show

0: good stuff. And Karen Fairchild of the group says the band's process of making new music and their approach is uniquely them.
1: On this record especially, we didn't have any boundaries in our head. We didn't have any rules. There was nothing. It was like, what do we want to do? What do we want to say? How do we want these songs to sound? Yeah. And it was really all about what we were creating sonically. Once we decided on the song, how were we going to build out the picture?
0: You can hear songs from the new album as well as some of their biggest hits when Little Big Town kicks off their For the Art of It tour later this month in St. Petersburg, Florida. 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

0: A song was number one 1 year ago here on American Country Countdown. Thomas Rhett, After All the Bars Are Closed, here with Ryan. And up next, Riley Green with his latest, Think As You Drunk. A song that Riley said after he recorded it, only one artist popped into his mind. He tells us who that is in two songs, but first, he sings it on American Country Countdown.
1: Number 8.

0: late great Toby Keith, along with Willie Nelson. Beer for My Horses on the Celebrity Weekend on American Country Countdown. It's Ryan, and Ryan Green was before that with his latest song, Think Is You Drunk. And he says when the song came to be, there was one artist that came to mind.
1: You know, I wrote this song knowing it was going to be a funny, lighthearted drinking song. When we got done writing it, we all agreed that it sounded like something Toby Keith could have written,
2: right.
1: You know, and when we heard that, we decided to go to his management and go to his family, and they all kind of agreed and heard what we heard, and they wanted him to be a part of it, so we ended up putting Toby on the song. He's got a little line at the end of it, which is a great little, you know, tribute to him, I think. It's such an honor to, you know, tip a cap to a legend, of somebody that really influenced me a lot of music.
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1: Dan and Shay up two notches this weekend with Say So on American Country Countdown. It's Ryan Fox with all the hits and the stars coast to coast and around the world. And not sure about you, but I am still shocked and saddened by the passing of music icon Dolly Parton. The tributes from all over the world that reach far beyond the world of country music have been pouring in. And one star who Dolly touched is sharing her thoughts after Lainey Wilson and John Mayer, Bone Keys Wallet.

0: That was Dolly Parton's 25th and final number one song on American Country Countdown from February of 2006 with Brad Paisley. When I Get Where I'm Going, I'm Ryan Fox. And like a lot of us, I'm still trying to process the passing of that sweet lady, Dolly Parton. And we're not the only ones. This is what former ACC guest and friend of the show, Leanne Morgan, had to say about Dolly on the Today Show.
1: We hate to give her up, but okay, my middle child worked for Make-A-Wish and got to meet Dolly when the little girl, 9 years old, had cancer. And then Dolly gave all this money to East Tennessee Children's Hospital, and they renamed it after her. And my child that's in nonprofit worked for that for so many years. And my grandbaby was in the NICU there, and my husband's a baby cuddler at East Tennessee Children's Hospital. So, I mean, what she's done for so many people, so giving.
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1: What an unbelievable artist, and but just so loving and giving. 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
1: And, I mean, we all hate to give her up. It's a sad thing.
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0: The number one country music countdown in the world. This is American Country Countdown. Labor Day weekend with Ryan Fox. And I like to think I'm pretty detail-oriented. If you don't believe me, you can ask my wife. But I am not the only one that pays attention to details. So does our guest this weekend, Taylor Swift. She talks about that here in the next 15 minutes from the ACC O'Reilly Auto Parts Studio. Plus, Justin Moore's on the show this hour, and Carrie Underwood remembers Dolly Parton But first, we jump back into the countdown with Zach John King. 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
3: Number

0: Zach John King up two spots to 15 on American Country Countdown. That is Get to Drinking. And Ryan, and it's normally around this time of the show that I start to get a little hungry. Counting backwards can really take it out of a guy. I love a good sandwich. And when it comes to Sando's, grilled cheese, chicken, and turkey rule as America's favorite. You can also add to the list ham, tuna, egg, and a good old peanut butter and jelly. You know, I bet Cody Johnson gets a little peckish riding on his ranch. Horseback is an ACC Next track.
1: He's a ranch hand in a pinch, man. 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

0: horse back.
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Langley. And our biggest mover of the week, our ACC Heat Seeker, up 7 spots to number 14 on American Country Countdown. That's Loving Life Again, here with Ryan. And Taylor Swift says there's a signature tell when it comes to the way she writes songs, and it's probably not what you think. Taylor is along to tell us what that is. After this big smash from 2012, we are never, ever getting back together. And ACC.

0: together.
1: I was all over the radio back in 2012. Taylor Swift, our special guest this weekend on American Country Countdown. We are never, ever getting back together. Taylor, you have written so many massive hits over the years. Do you ever find when you're sitting there writing songs that there's a tendency that you tend to have or something that you tend to gravitate towards?
2: It's kind of been brought to my attention that I love to use detail in my lyricism. And okay. That's true. I'm very proud of that. But I also think one thing I always make sure to check myself on is, does this detail signify something that informs the story? Or does it tell the listener the mindset that the narrator is in or what place they're in their life? Does it describe the person that is influencing and inspiring the song? Does it help further the storyline? Does it tell you more about what makes this song important, which is the human emotion behind it? So detail, just for the sake of saying descriptive words, is not really my thing. It's like, I love detail if it informs the actual human emotion that we're singing about.
1: Right.
2: So I think that might be a lesson, if somebody cared to take a lesson from what I'm doing.
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0: three notches to 13 on American Country Countdown. That is South of Sanity and Ryan Fox. And since it is Labor Day weekend, we thought we would ask our friend Billy Currington what things he did to work or labor before hitting it big in country music.
1: I started working like at 12, landscaping. You know, this was summers in roofing. I started when I was about 16, roofing houses. And that was probably one of my toughest jobs because down there in South Georgia, it gets hot. So doing that every day, you know, all summer long. The pawn shop when I moved to Nashville was one of my favorites, even though it was one of my least favorites. I don't know. The concrete job was my least favorite of all. 6 years of that, and I couldn't take it no more. That was after that job was my turning point. Either I'm going to do something else for a living or quit and try to, you know, really focus on music and get this record done. So, I don't know, concrete being my least favorite, but my longest running job. Being outside, construction, my favorite.
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Former ACC number one from May of 2007. That's a good one. Good directions. Billy Currington at American Country Countdown. It's Ryan Fox. And thanks to all of you who shared your thoughts and memories with us this past week on the passing of the iconic Dolly Parton. She really did touch all of our lives. And someone Luke Bryan knows very well is sharing her thoughts on the passing of Queen Dolly. After he sings his latest up three spots this weekend, Country and She Knows It, ACC. Number

0: Another strong week from Luke Bryan, who is soon to be a guest on this show. Cannot wait to talk to LB. Number 12, Country and She Knows It on American Country Countdown. You got Ryan Fox with all the hits and the stars, coast to coast and around the world. Luke joined us on the show last week to remember the late, great Dolly Parton. And now his fellow American Idol judge, Carrie Underwood, shares with us what's on her heart after the passing of Dolly.
1: Dolly was the perfect example of how to be. You know, she was an incredible artist and songwriter and performer, all of those things. She was the kind of person that everybody loved and respected, and she always handled herself with grace. Even there were times where I'd be around her when things were kind of going wrong, or there would be something that, you know, you could tell it's like she wasn't into it or something, and she would always like let people know, but in the nicest way. She had a way about her of being commanding and in control, but also the sweetest human. She made anyone that was around her feel like they were the most special person in the room, anyone she was talking to. I have so many memories of just getting to be in her presence that, I mean, I just always assume, you know, like, why would Dolly know me? You know, I grew up listening to her, and she's kind of this larger than life person, but she would, you know, make a beeline and take my hand or give me a hug or, you know, go out of her way to make me feel special. And that's kind of what she did with everyone. There will never be anybody like Dolly.
2: Musically, as a performer, as an artist, all that stuff. But, you know, just a kind human in the midst of mega stardom. And will always just be an example to the rest of us of, you know, that's the bar. We'll never live up to the bar, but that's the bar set at its highest. American Country Countdown.
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4: When I was growing up in Alabama, we didn't have cowboys, just small tracts of land, no big open fields. And to me, a cowboy was somebody that was tough, that wasn't scared to work. My dad was kind of a cowboy in my eyes. You know, he built houses his whole life. You have to have a pretty good work ethic to get up every morning and go do construction work in a hot sun in Alabama. And that was our version of a cowboy where I grew up.
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0: Lauren Elena and Chase Matthew up three spots to number 11 on American Country Countdown. It's All My Exes and Ryan Fox. And Labor Day weekend means football, college football, is back. And there's some new stats you got to hear, including the number 3. What does it mean? We'll tell you in our ACC Inside America after Morgan Wallen moves up three spots to land in the top 10 with Ben by now.
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0: It's Ryan, and this weekend's Inside America is all about football, as the college game is back this weekend with week one. The team Megan sings about in that song, the Tennessee Vols, taking on Furman this weekend. The Georgia Bulldogs take on Tennessee State. By the way, neither the Vols nor the Bulldogs are in the top spot of the college football ranks right now. That belongs to Ohio State. The Buckeyes are at number one, followed by Oregon. Then Georgia is at number three. Notre Dame checks in at number four, and the Texas Longhorns are at number five. Meanwhile, last year's national champions, the Indiana Hoosiers, are at number six in the top 25. Oh, and I did see this stat from Men's Health. 50% of guys who watch football down three or more beers while watching the game each weekend. Now, I'm not sure if that's three for college and then three for pro. Anyone know? Also saw where Americans have ranked the sports they love. And at number three is basketball. Number two is baseball. And the number one sport in the USA. Yeah, you guessed it. Football. Best time of the year. And that's this weekend's ACC Inside America. 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

0: an ACC world premiere from Shaboozy. What do you think? It's Cowgirl on American Country Countdown. And Ryan Fox and Justin Moore is a very down-to-earth Arkansas country boy. You can hear it in his music and when he talks to us in his interviews. And we check in on our friend Justin, who's been working on a better version of himself after former ACC number one from Jason Aldean. Don't tell him. American Country Countdown.
1: Number

0: Justin Moore and Dierks Bentley. Time's ticking and ACC Extra on American Country Countdown. You got Ryan Fox with all the hits. And during a recent stop on the Tracy Lawrence Roadhouse podcast, Justin opened up about his battle with sobriety and some recent changes in his appearance.
1: I'm sure people think, golly, they've been eating good. Almost 20 years and never had any issue whatsoever. And then COVID hit. Idle Hands or the Devil's Workshop is a real thing. A drink at 5 turned into 3 and noon. And then before you know it, it's all day, every day. And not even really getting smashed or just constantly having a cocktail. And, you know, it started affecting my life. And, you know, just like everybody else, you think, oh, nobody knows. I'm hiding this. I'm good. I'm functioning, high functioning. And I was to an extent. The last year in particular, maybe 2 years, I was putting so much energy into drinking and all that kind of stuff that it was taking away from not only my professionalism, but my family, most importantly, church, that kind of stuff. And so I came home one Sunday. I walked straight upstairs, told my wife, I got to go get help. I just got to do it. I have to do it. So today's my 65th day sober. So I feel good, man. I feel like myself for the first time in a while. And I'm actually proud of myself for the first time in a while.
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0: The longest running country music countdown in the world. 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I'm Ryan Fox, and can Luke Combs repeat at number one for the second straight week with his smash Be By You? We'll find out together this hour. Plus, big name stars that you know on a first name basis, including Carrie, Taylor, Keith, and a few surprises from our ACC O'Reilly Auto Parts studio. But first, John Morgan is up two spots this weekend with Kid Myself, American Country Countdown.
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0: John Morgan. It's Kid Myself, number 8 on American Country Countdown. It's Ryan Fox, and so many stars, including the newest stars in country, are sharing their thoughts on the passing of Dolly Parton, including Chase Matthew.
1: As somebody from Tennessee and born in East Tennessee, I spent a lot of time growing up going to the Dollywood Amusement Park with my family, and we just have so many memories that revolve around Miss Dolly Parton. She was just an incredible, even outside of music, she was just an incredible businesswoman, and she inspired so many people, so many artists, to just chase our dreams and, you know, pave the way for so many women in country. I mean, just an incredible woman, undeniably, and we should all try to live our lives more like Dolly Parton.
0: Chase holding it down with an ACC sure shot. This one's sure to join the countdown very soon. 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

Chesney, up two to number seven on American Country Countdown. That's Carry On. I'm Ryan Fox, and Kenny's new album featuring that song, Silver Sands Marina, will be out later this month, September 25th, to be exact. And we're hoping they'll maybe talk about a possible tour around that time as well. We'll keep an eye on it. And despite the Labor Day holiday in America this weekend, a lot of folks working this weekend, and we talk about working with Carrie Underwood after her song that was number one here at American Country Countdown in November of 2009, Cowboy Casanova. AC.

0: Mary Underwood, Cowboy Casanova, and ACC Extra on American Country Countdown. Labor Day weekend 2026. Ryan Fox, hope you're enjoying yours. And we are hearing this Labor Day weekend from country stars like Carrie about some of the worst and best jobs they've ever had.
1: I don't think I've ever had a bad job. I've had hard jobs. I've had jobs that, you know, worked random hours. My first job was at a gas station, and that was a lot of fun, actually. And while I was working at the gas station, I took on another job at a hotel down the street, and there was nobody else working there. I had one day of training, and then the next day I came in, and the lady that had worked there the longest and was training me just didn't show. So on my second day of work, I was now in charge because I was now the senior member that was working at the hotel. So I feel like that one was really challenging to try and figure my way through it, but I did. My best job is definitely what I do now. I really like being on stage. I really like performing for people and just having fun and singing because I feel like that's what I was born to do.
2: Road trip ready. America approved.
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0: Parker McCollum and an ACC sure shot. That one is sure to join the countdown very soon. Killing Me on American Country Countdown. It's Ryan here. And every hour on the show this weekend, we've been talking to Taylor Swift about her musical gift in the studio, if you will, for the new Toy Story movie. Her latest hit, I Knew It, I Knew You. And when it comes to recording hit songs like this one, what is key? We'll ask Taylor that question after she moves up five whole spots this weekend on American Country Countdown.
1: Number

0: Working its way to number one at number six. I knew it. I knew you. Taylor Swift on American Country Countdown. Ryan here with Taylor. And Taylor, when it comes to recording new music and hit songs like that one, what would you say is the most important thing?
1: I think one thing I've learned over the many years of studio sessions and writing sessions and working with people collaboratively is that your energy and attitude that you bring into the room can affect absolutely everything about the day.
0: Wow.
1: So really trying to be accountable to knowing that enthusiasm for the actual craft that you guys have all shown up to do, it can make or break the session.
0: Right.
1: So like, if you come in and you act like you don't want to be there, everyone else is going to pick up on that. It doesn't matter if you're the artist or you're a writer or you're a producer or you're an engineer, like everyone's going to pick up on you not wanting to be there. And it could very well, these are very intuitive people who like want to make art. It could kind of make sure that nobody makes anything that day if you're acting like you had to be dragged in there. So
0: yeah,
1: I'd say like be enthusiastic about being able to be making art every day that you get to make art.
2: He's counting them down for you.
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0: New and now, it's an ACC Next track from Flatland Cavalry, Never Coming Back, on American Country Countdown. It's Ryan, and did you see the video of Keith Urban working the crowd at a recent Savannah Bananas game? Pretty awesome. We have other work items to discuss, though, with Keith. After Ella and Morgan, it's I Can't Love You Anymore, American Country Countdown.
1: Number

0: Keep looking all right in that Savannah Bananas yellow uniform. And on this Labor Day weekend, Keith Urban reveals he once had a pretty bad job before becoming a superstar.
1: Telemarketing. I hated it. By all accounts, I was actually pretty good at it, and my boss was really upset that I wanted to quit because he said, you'd be actually really good at it other than I was just too brutally honest. So I was working for a company that at the time sold franking machines, which was a thing where back then you would put postal impressions on an envelope and send them out instead of buying a whole stack of stamps. So you had this thing called a franking machine and you'd preload it with a whole bunch of prepaid for stamps. And you just put the envelope in, chip. So if you're putting out a whole bunch of mail every week from a business, it's much better to get a franking machine than have someone go to the post office all the time. I would have this whole long pitch about, hi, I'm Keith, blah, blah, blah, blah, blah. What volume of mail would you say you do every week? And I was talking to this lady from a florist. She's so sweet. She goes, oh, I'd say I send out about 3 letters a week, love. And then I'm supposed to say, well, you would need a franking. It's like it's on the script, you know. And I'm going, I'm so sorry. You don't need what we're selling. I'm sorry to bother you. And she goes, no, no, tell me about this. What are you selling? Like, she was the perfect customer. And I went, I promise you, you don't need this thing. It costs a fortune. You don't anyway. You don't need it. You don't need it. She goes, no, but tell me about it. And I said, I'm honestly, I'm not even going to waste your time. You're so lovely. But thank you so much. Have a great day. And I hung up. My boss was standing behind me. He goes, they all need franking machines. They all need. And I was like, she didn't. I hate this job. I quit. And that was it. I wasn't cut out to sell things.
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Della Lefty, the song of the summer, Boston, number 4 on American Country Countdown. And Ryan and Stella was a recent guest here on ACC, and we have some big names in store as guests in the coming weeks. In fact, we got a sneak peek for you after Bailey Zimmerman, Chevy Silverado, ACC. Number

0: Bailey Zimmerman, number 3 on American Country Countdown. That is Chevy Silverado. It's Ryan, and we have so many stars set to join us on ACC in the coming weeks. I have to tell you about it. Next weekend, Kane Brown will be on the show. So excited to have that conversation with Kane. Luke Bryan will be on the show, too, later this month. He's got a new album coming out. Luke's Crash My Playa buddy, Dustin Lynch. I've been texting with him. We're going to get him on, too. And from Duck Dynasty, do you remember Jeff and Jess Robertson? Yes, they'll be on a future episode of ACC as well. So who would you like to see come on the show? Just hit me up on socials anytime at Ryan Fox Now and at AmericanCountryCountdown.com.
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0: Told you a few minutes ago, Kane Brown is coming on the show next weekend as our special guest. And it could work out very well for KB. He's on the verge of another number one with this one, Woman, American Country Countdown.
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17: It's not a

gone up three spots to number two and knocking on the door with that one. It's Woman on American Country Countdown. It's Ryan Fox. And now we have arrived to the number one song in America. And it's by an artist who not too long ago was just a kid from North Carolina playing clubs, just trying to get his music heard. He moved to Nashville at 24 years old to make it big. And it was only 3 years later that he had his very first number one here on ACC, Hurricane. And so began a run at country radio that has been pretty remarkable. His 20th chart topper came earlier this year with Sleepless in a Hotel Room. And now, for the second week in a row, his 21st number one stands alone as the number one song in the land. The number one song in America for the second straight week on American Country Countdown belongs to Luke Combs. This is Be By You. No.

0: There you have it. The number one song in America on American Country Countdown for the second straight week. It's Luke Combs with Be By You. American Country Countdown is the longest running country countdown show in the USA. 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ACC is a production of Westwood One. Special thanks to Chris Carson, Dingo O'Brien, Corey Linton, and Susan Stevens for helping us bring you the biggest hits and the biggest stars every weekend right here. A big thanks to our special guests this week, Keith Urban, Carrie Underwood, and Taylor Swift. And make sure to join us next week when more big stars will be dropping by, including Kane Brown. And we may just have a brand new number one song. Until then, this is Ryan Fox saying be safe, take care of each other, and we'll see you then.
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